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1: You know, sometimes in life, situations are going to occur where you may look to the left or the right, and you can't find any answers, and you can't find anybody to help you. 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
1: Can we just enjoy the silence and love his presence? 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
3: Thank you, Jesus. 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We magnify you in this place. Great King and great King above all God.

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Keep it there.

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0: can imagine one day you're gonna see him face to face. 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
1: New Direction. 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Choir music. 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

0: 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Hey!
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0: 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Where is that? 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
1: Did you know that people can walk around with their eyes wide open and still not be awake? 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

0: Come on, if you're grateful, put your hands together. 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
1: Praise you.
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2: Yes,
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1: 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We are so glad you're here to start your day with us. Over the next hour, we'll fill your morning with powerful worship music, uplifting scriptures, and inspirational quotes to remind you that every sunrise brings a brand new opportunity to live with faith, joy, and gratitude. Whether you're driving to work, making breakfast, or just taking a quiet moment before the world wakes up, this is your time to recharge your spirit and recenter your heart. 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Now let's begin with a song that reminds us of God's endless love and grace.

When you feel like you're drowning, remember your lifeguard walks on water. Matthew 14:25-27. 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
1: 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Ephesians 2:4-5, but because of his great love for us, God has made us alive with Christ even when we were dead in transgressions.
2: This is for every one of you out there. 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Wait on the Lord. 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Thank you.

You don't have to have it all figured out. 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Proverbs 3:5-6. Trust in the Lord with all your heart and lean not on your own understanding. In all your ways submit to Him, and He will make your paths straight.

You are never alone. God goes before you, walks beside you, and lives within you. Deuteronomy 31:8. The Lord himself goes before you and will be with you. He will never leave you nor forsake you.

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1: 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Do not despise the Lord's discipline, because the Lord disciplines those he loves.

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1: 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Just reach over and touch somebody and tell them, I want the Lord to wash me over again. 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
1: 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John 10:10. 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

0: Thank you for keeping my mind in perfect peace, Lord. 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
0: I said for his keeping power.
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morning, good morning, good morning, great people of God. Good morning, rise and shine on this beautiful day, for this is the day the Lord has made. Let us rejoice and be glad in it. Good morning to everybody out there listening to the Hallelujah Morning Show. Once again, this is Pastor Rodney, and I've got a word from your big brother. Hey, let me give you a little bit of encouragement as you go out and start your day. The thing that I want to ask you is, have you ever been at the end of the line? Have you ever had your back up against the wall? You've done everything that you can do, and you don't know what else to do because things still have not worked out. Well, the thing I want to encourage you today, when you find yourself in that situation, when you've done all you can do is stand. Stand and see the salvation of God. Stand and watch God work it out in your favor. You've been trying to figure it out, but God has already worked it out, and you just need to stand and watch God do what he does. Amen. One of the biggest things and problems that we have with being a Christian is we try and dictate to God when and how he's going to bless us. But God is wiser than you. God has a blessing prepared for you that you can't even imagine. But you've got to just stand and let God be God.

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2: What am I in pursuit of? I am pursuing righteousness. I am pursuing total wellness. Wellness in my spirit, my mind, and my body. I am pursuing those things that I would love to do, those things that I would like to do. But more importantly, I am pursuing those things that God would require that I do. I am pressing. I am pressing toward the mark of the high calling which is in Christ Jesus. I am pushing back against the enemy. I am pushing towards victory. I am pushing towards healing. I am pursuing those things that God said I can have, those things that God said belongs to me. So I am in pursuit. I am pressing. I am pushing. And I am victorious. 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
1: Happy Friday, everyone. I'm Bert St-Pierre in the WCTV newsroom. Here's a look at a couple of the stories we're following right now. Tallahassee is one step closer to getting a Buc-ee's. During a review meeting this week, Leon County officials recommended the Buc-ee's project move forward to the Development Review Committee for final approval. That review process ensures the site plans meet requirements for traffic, stormwater, wetlands, buffers, landscaping, signage, and lighting standards. If approved, the travel center would be located off of I-10 at exit 196. And Second Harvest of the Big Bend is about to open the doors on a major expansion to help feed people in need. The new 28,000 square foot impact center is set to open next month and will more than double the size of Second Harvest space. There's more room for volunteers to sort and pack food, a community room and training center, as well as upgraded administrative offices. Second Harvest's chief development officer says they're excited to open the new space and better serve the community. The grand opening of the Impact Center is set for September 24th. For the latest news, weather, and sports, make sure you stay with WCTV on air, online, on our WCTV Facebook page, and now through our WCTV News app. From the WCTV Newsroom, I'm Bert St-Pierre.
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2: Happy Monday, everyone. I'm Julia Miller in the WCTV newsroom. Here's a look at some of the stories we're following right now. This morning, a manual recount is taking place in Tallahassee. This comes after this weekend's machine recount to find out who will face PJ Perez for Tallahassee Commission C3. That recount found 13 votes separate Tom Dersey-Pelosky and Talithia Edwards, with Dersey-Pelosky losing one vote. Now they're doing a manual recount because of how close the race is. That will begin at 8:30 this morning and should be done by noon. Leon County Supervisor of Elections Mark Early says recounts are not uncommon. And an update to a story we first brought you Friday. As college students moved in over the weekend and begin classes today at FSU and FAMU, the student housing apartment Perla still isn't ready. Students tell WCTV they've now been moved into nearby hotels, including Hotel Indigo, as they wait for their apartments to be ready. Students say they know of at least hundreds of people displaced at Hotel Indigo alone, not including students staying at other hotels. Students say Perla is offering a rent credit on a per-day basis at 200%, a per diem, Uber gift cards per day, and if storage is needed, Perla will cover 1 month up to $100. For more news, weather, and sports, make sure you stay with us on WCTV on air and online. From the newsroom, I'm Julia Miller.
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Tallahassee's highest praise, Hallelujah 95.3. It is Hallelujah Morning Show. 9 minutes after the hour. Coming up at the 45-minute mark, we got our girl, Miss Nicole Everett. It's time for Mindful Monday. Mindful Moments. It'll be 45 minutes to the hour. You don't want to miss it. Keep it locked right here. Here's the latest song that everybody's going crazy about. It's called One Word from the Kojic Mass Choir right here on the Hallelujah Morning Show.

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I tribute Holy You right here on the Hallelujah Morning Show. Marvelous Monday, the last Monday of the Hallelujah Morning Show. Sitting on 27 minutes after the hour. Once again, 45 minutes to the hour is Mindful Moments with our good friend Nicole Everett. Here's the Thompson Community Choir. The song is Shout. Keep it locked.

0: 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I know we shot. But if CeCe Winer here, she'll say this.
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4: Tallahassee's highest praise. 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Marvelous Monday. It's time for our girl, Miss Nicole Everett, with Mindful Moments. How you doing, Miss Nicole?
5: I'm doing very well, Michael Cork. How are you?
4: I am doing well.
5: Happy Mindful Monday.
4: Happy Mindful Monday to you as well. What you got for the people today?
5: So today is our last Mindful Monday. I want to celebrate the 4 years that I've been on. August marked 4 years, August 22nd.
4: Wow.
5: And yeah, it's been a really great run, and I'm so grateful to you for inviting me to be one of your friends on the Michael Cork Morning Show.
4: Definitely.
5: And so I just wanted to reflect on just some of the things that we've covered this year.
4: Okay.
5: I mean, the topics include artificial intelligence, the relationship blueprint, finding your purpose, the loneliness economy, end of life planning, food insecurity and mental health, Black history and mental health, celebrating milestones, giving to gain. Are you a safe space for folks? Increased work performance and entrepreneurship, the mental health pros and cons of cannabis use, women's health, discovering your inner calm, staying grounded, men's mental health, staying focused in a distracted world, minority mental health needs, community commitment, who are mental health services for, parents setting the tone for the school year, relaxation, and then mental health tips for election day and beyond.
4: Wow.
5: So we've talked about a lot of
4: things.
5: So it's been really great. I just want to encourage the listeners to continue to make mental health a priority. Remember those coping skills that we often talk about, that deep breathing, getting plenty of rest, eating healthy meals, getting some movement, some exercise going, journaling. I mean, there's so many out there, but, you know, utilize those tools to help you during those moments of crisis or when you just feel out of sorts and need to maybe regulate your emotions. So, again, it's truly been an honor. It's truly been a pleasure to be a friend on the show and, you know, talking to the listeners and encouraging them with the mindful moments. And this has really been great for me personally because it's kind of put me out there in a different space. And so I'm grateful to you, my friend.
4: Hey, man, you know, I'm grateful that you are a friend of the show and even more grateful that you're a friend in real life. And, you know, when I started the show, of course, you know, I didn't know what I was doing, but what I did do was call on friends, and you, as well as a host of others, showed up and definitely lended your expertise to the show to make it, you know, a top show and something that many people start their mornings off with. And so your segment was definitely one that people enjoyed and loved and got a lot of great information. And, you know, I'm definitely grateful for you providing that for us, for sure.
5: My pleasure. So folks can connect with me on social media Nicole Everett on Facebook, as well as The Real Nicole Everett on Instagram, and Conversations with Nicole on Facebook, on TikTok, and on YouTube, inviting the listeners to subscribe to the YouTube channel. 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And this Friday, we will continue our series for season 15. We have Cincinnati fashion designer Alicia Lee. Her brand is Me by Lee. She was featured in Gerald Took's Frames and Fame fashion show, and so we have a conversation with her. So, yeah, just, you know, yeah, and encouraging folks to keep that mindset focused and stay it on the Lord too.
4: I know that's right, and definitely encouraging everybody to make sure you guys link up and subscribe and check out all her program and stay connected to her. I tell you, it's a great program and great information, good entertainment as well. So you definitely don't want to miss any show that she broadcasts. All right, so one last time, you ready?
5: Let me clear your throat.
4: What you got?
5: I am. There is no health without mental health. So be sure to get your checkup from the neck up today and have a mindful Monday.
4: Awesome. Certainly appreciate you. We'll catch you. Well, we won't catch you next week, but you know, I'll catch you tomorrow. We friends.
5: Yes, sir. All right.
4: Keep it like right here. That'll be your morning show.
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0: 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Marvelous Monday. That's the sound of Andrea McClurkin, always on time. We know him to be just that. Keep it locked right here. I got a lot more great music. It's the Hallelujah Morning Show.
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0: It's some good things that are definitely on the way. The sounds of Anthony Brown. Hell, coming up after the break, I got the old classic from Howard Hewitt. Y'all remember it. Keep it locked right here. 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

It's the sounds of Kenny Lewis in one voice called his name. Hallelujah 95.3. We've come to the end of another great one. I definitely have to thank you all for joining me on this being our last Monday. Last Monday of the show. We definitely got a lot of great things happening this week. You don't want to miss it. We're going to have all the segments coming up this week. Tomorrow's a power pack day on our terrific Tuesday. Happening right here on the Hallelujah Morning Show with Mike Cork and friends. And you know what? Every time I say friend, I mean you, because you've definitely been that to me. I hope and pray I'm that to you. 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And check me out, y'all. I'm on the web, www.michaelacork.com. All right, cannot wait to get back to you. I love you. There's nothing you can do about it. Keep it here.

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2: Come on. Come on, everyone. Put your hands together. How many of you know he's a way maker? 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
1: Happy Monday, everyone. I'm Julia Miller in the WCTV newsroom. Here's a look at some of the stories we're following right now. This morning, a manual recount is taking place in Tallahassee. This comes after this weekend's machine recount to find out who will face PJ Perez for Tallahassee Commission C3. That recount found 13 votes separate Tom Durzi-Pilosky and Talithia Edwards, with Durzi-Pilosky losing one vote. Now they're doing a manual recount because of how close the race is. That will begin at 8:30 this morning and should be done by noon. Leon County Supervisor of Elections Mark Early says recounts are not uncommon. And an update to a story we first brought you Friday. As college students moved in over the weekend and begin classes today at FSU and FAMU, the student housing apartment Perla still isn't ready. Students tell WCTV they've now been moved into nearby hotels, including Hotel Indigo, as they wait for their apartments to be ready. Students say they know of at least hundreds of people displaced at Hotel Indigo alone, not including students staying at other hotels. Students say Perla is offering a rent credit on a per-day basis at 200%, a per diem, Uber gift cards per day, and if storage is needed, Perla will cover 1 month up to $100. For more news, weather, and sports, make sure you stay with us on WCTV on air and online. From the newsroom, I'm Julia Miller.
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4: Please stand and make this faith confession with me as you hold your word up, your Bible, your kingdom constitution. I hear the word. I believe the word. I receive the word. I will never be the same again. I am forever changed by the word. Please, somebody say the word of God. Hallelujah. While you're standing, I want to just read one verse. I'd like to read one verse into your hearing. It is from Proverbs chapter 28, verse 1. Proverbs chapter 28, verse 1. It reads as follows. The wicked flee when no man is pursuing him, but the righteous are bold. Please, somebody say bold. The righteous are bold as a lion. The righteous are bold as a lion. Father, we thank you tonight for this opportunity we have to minister to these, your people. We pray, God, that in these brief few moments, that Lord, you will speak through this, your messenger, and into their hearing, and that we all might be forever changed and never to be the same again. In Jesus' matchless name, by your word we pray. And everyone said, amen. You may be seated in the precious sight of a holy God. Hey, I hope you're ready to receive the word. And I want you to interact with me tonight. Type something in the comments. If it's nothing but I receive that. If it's nothing but I amen. And that's just not something minor. Those things are major. You declare your faith in the word of God and that you receive it into your heart as a word to be applied to your life. The Bible says in Joshua chapter 1 verse 7, when Moses had died and Joshua was to be his successor, the Lord told Joshua, giving him some specific instructions as to how he was to carry out his life from this point forward. These are the words to Joshua from God. Only be thou or be you strong and very courageous. I want you to think about that. He said, just be strong and very courageous, that you may observe to do according to all the law or according to all my word. In other words, whatever I tell you to do, that is what I want you to do. He said, which Moses, my servant, commanded you. In other words, Moses already laid it out. He's laid out the pattern. He's shown you what it is to be done. Now I'm telling you how to do it. He said, turn not from it, that is from my word, to the right hand or to the left, that you may prosper whithersoever you go. What did he tell him? He said, be courageous. Don't turn from what I tell you to do to the right hand or to the left. Just do what I say do and you will prosper. My topic tonight is the conclusion of a three-part series entitled, Take Your Best Shot. Take Your Best Shot. Really, we are speaking to the enemy when we say this. Take your best shot. No subtopic, no more running. No more running. I want want you to know something before I get into the matter tonight or the subject matter tonight. And I really want you to receive this because it's impressed upon my heart for you tonight. And this is it. What God has for you, it's for you. What God has for you, it's for you, and nothing at all can compare to it. What God has for you is for you, and nothing at all can compare to it. According to Holy Scripture, what God has in store for you is better than anything you could possibly imagine. Now, that's major because I have a big imagination, okay? And I believe you do too, perhaps. But whatever God has for you surpasses your greatest imagination, and it is greater and better than anything you could arrange or accomplish of your own doing. What God has for you is major. Make no mistake about it. God says he thinks about you, and the thoughts that he has toward you are good, not of evil, to give you an expected end, to bring you to the fulfillment of his purpose for your life, something great, something extraordinary. What God has for you, my friend, it is for you. But I want to tell you this just before I get to our text, our lesson tonight. Beware, though, the devil, because the devil is actively attempting to intercept it. Now, we can play, we can either be caught off guard or we can take God at his word and what the messenger is sharing with you here tonight. The devil is actively attempting to intercept that wonderful, that awesome thing that God has for you. So the Bible tells us, and Peter tells us, he said, be sober, be vigilant, because your adversary, the devil, as a roaring lion, walketh about seeking whom he may devour. He's trying his best to intercept what God has and to destroy. He comes to steal, to kill, Jesus said, and to destroy. But we have no reason to fear. Now, I want to make that real clear. Yeah, the devil is up to something, and it is up to something against God's purposes for your life. But you have no reason whatsoever to fear what the devil is up to. We are the children of the Most High God. We are the children of the Most High God. Now, with that said, this is part three tonight of this three-part series entitled Take Your Best Shot. No more running. Take your best shot. No more running. But part three of this lesson series tonight could actually be could have been titled Come Out of the Closet. Come out of the closet. Don't you know who you are? Come out of the closet. Don't you know who you are? It may not be any of my business here tonight concerning your life, but with good intentions and with your permission tonight, I'd like to get into your personal space just a little bit, just a little bit. Allow me into your personal space just a little bit and ask you these questions. What are you presently troubled or worried about? What's bothering you? I really want you to think about this. What's bothering you? What are you agitated about?

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1: Don't you know who you are? Do you not know who you are? More importantly, don't you know whose you are? Please don't get me wrong. I am not in any way implying that the matters of your life are minor. I'm not implying in any way that your troubles or your concerns are not serious issues and are actually impacting your life in a very real way. I'm not minimizing what you're going through by asking you, do you know who you are and whose you are? No. However, I am suggesting to you that over time you may have surrendered, albeit inadvertently or unawarely, you may have surrendered your spiritual authority over your issues back to the devil. The devil, of course, in case you are not aware of it, though, the devil has no access to you. No access to you, nor any power over you, unless you grant it. I want to say that again because I really, you know, too many of us run from the devil and have fear in our heart about what the devil may be up to and indeed what he is up to. But I just want to tell you, he has no access to you, no control over you, except and unless you grant it to him. The devil has been stripped of his power. He's like an old snaggletooth tiger. He has been stripped of his power against you, and every other member of the body of Christ has the same privilege to know that the devil has no power over you. He's been stripped of his power. The entire body of Christ, the Church of Jesus Christ. The same thing goes for it as well. In Matthew chapter 16, verse 18, Jesus said, "The gates of hell shall not prevail against it." Talking about Jesus' church. The gates of hell shall not prevail against it. See, you are free to soar. Every born again believer is free to soar. Sometimes we act like our wings have been clipped and that we believe that the devil will shoot us out of the sky, so to speak. But we've got to learn how to be bold as a lion. When have you seen a lion back up from a lamb? So let me tell you whose you are. I want this to be clear. I've asked you the question, do you know who you are? And more importantly, whose you are or who you belong to. Let me just tell you, the Word of God, as recorded in the book of Galatians in the New Testament, chapter 3, verse 26, it says, "For ye are all the children of God by faith." Now that's the qualifier right there. It's by faith in Christ Jesus. No, everybody is not a child of God. It's for those who have placed their faith in the person and in the finished work of Jesus Christ. In Romans chapter 8, verse 16 and 17, the Apostle Paul writes, "The Spirit himself beareth witness," or testifies together with our spirit, "that we are the children of God." The Spirit of God assures us, the Spirit of God that dwells on the inside of us once we receive Jesus Christ as our Lord and our Savior, it assures us that we are the children of God. I want you to think about that now. I'm telling you who you are. You are a child of God. And then he goes on to say in verse 17, "If we're children, then we're then heirs, heirs of God and joint heirs with Christ." In Galatians chapter 3, verse 29, it continues to say, "And if you be Christ, if you belong to him, then are you Abraham's seed." What? Oh, my goodness. Abraham's seed. Now, a whole lot comes with that. You're Abraham's seed and heirs. That means you're legally entitled to an inheritance. You're heirs according to the promise. That's right there in Scripture in Galatians chapter 3, verse 29. What promise? The promise of salvation. What promise? The promise of eternal life. What promise? The promise of the Spirit dwelling and abiding forever on the inside of you. What promise? The promise of the blessing of God. If you are a child of God, if you belong to Christ,

0: If you have placed your faith in what Jesus did at Calvary's cross, he died, he was buried, and he rose again. If you place your faith in him, then you have that, and that is who you are. In Ephesians chapter 1, verse 5, it says, we have been adopted as children. Ooh, that's sweet right there. We have been adopted as children into the family of God by way of Jesus Christ, according to the good pleasure of God, according to the good pleasure of God's will. And as children, in 1 Peter 2 and 9, it says, we are a chosen generation. I'm just telling you who you are. We are a chosen generation, a royal priesthood, a holy nation, a peculiar people. What is that saying? We are special in the sight of God. We are a special people. We belong to God. We're his children. That's the word of God. The word of God tells you who you are. If you've placed your faith in Jesus Christ, you need to draw the conclusion in your own mind based on the word of God of who you are and that you are a child of God. You are somebody. You're special. You're royalty. This is the word of God concerning you. And he, that is God, will not and cannot lie. Furthermore, he has no cause to lie. See, then, let me just ask you this. Furthering my questions to you earlier, why are you dancing in your prayer closet at home and singing and shouting in the church on Sunday, but becoming discouraged and tucking your proverbial tail and folding up or running when trials and adversity come your way? Why is it we get afraid? Why is it we doubt? Why is it we live in fear and unbelief when adversity knocks at our door? And we know who we are. I've just told you who we are. I've just told you who you belong to, whose you are. Why is it then? I just want you to ask yourself, because it doesn't make any sense. It doesn't make a bit of sense that we, being the children of the Most High God, tuck our tail and run when trouble comes, or find ourselves folding up or running when adversity comes our way. Who is it that's causing this in your life? What is it that has you backed up against the wall and tormented in fear? Oh, we might as well just be real with ourselves. What's causing you to fear in your life? What's tormenting you? Who has you both hiding and interceding in the same closet? We pray to God, and what we really do, we find ourselves hiding because we are not bold enough to declare who we are and then stand firmly on what we believe sometimes. Newsflash. The Almighty God, El Shaddai, is not impressed with anyone. You can't do nothing big enough to impress God, and nor can I. Not impress him. I mean, after all, he made you. And there is nothing that we can do to improve on what he's made. The Almighty God El Shaddai is not impressed, and please hear it, he's not impressed with anyone. Neither is he nervous or fearful of anything. He's not in awe of anyone's accomplishments. He's not in awe of anyone's position or power. And why should he be? He is God. You know, so including the wherewithal of your adversaries, no matter what your adversaries can do. He's not impressed, and nor is he fearful or shaking in his boots, so to speak, because of your adversaries either. So if you are God's child, if you're one of his children, if you're in his family, why should you be fearful? Why should you be afraid? Why should you be timid? Why should you be conflicted and confused in your mind about what's going on in your life? God is our Father. The Apostle Paul writes in Philippians chapter 1, verse 28, this verse you really ought to mark in your Bible or highlight it. In Philippians 1, 28, it says, and in nothing terrified by your adversaries. Don't let your adversary, in fact, the New Living Translation says it this way, don't be intimidated in any way by your enemies. Too many of us are still running. We pretend like we got it going on in the church and in our prayer closet, perhaps. But then when adversity comes up or trials and tests come, we almost look like a new person, a different person. Our whole countenance sometimes change. Sometimes we worry about stuff and God is always saying, I got this. Amen. I got this. Paul goes on to say, this will be a sign to them. If you are not intimidated by your enemies, if you are not terrified by your enemies, if you stand up and declare who you are in Christ, Paul says, this will be a sign to them that they are going to be destroyed. That's what the Bible says. But that you are going, but on the other hand, you are going to be saved even by God himself. Right there in the Bible. So don't be intimidated by what's going on around you. Don't be intimidated by people. Don't be intimidated by your situation. You may not understand. You may not know what's next and how you're going to get through whatever it is you're facing. You may be really conflicted and confused in your mind and wondering, God, when? When are you going to lift the cloud? Don't you let the devil confuse you and cause you to think that you are not a child of God and that you are not in his arms and you cannot be snatched from the grip of his love. Don't let the devil make you sweat like that. No, people are not your problem anyway. Oh no, In 2 Corinthians chapter 10, verse 4, Paul said, for the weapons of our warfare are not carnal. That means they're not physical. They are not material. We don't fight back at people. The weapons of our warfare are not carnal, but mighty through God to the pulling down of strongholds, casting down imaginations and every high thing that exalteth itself against the knowledge of God. We've got to know who we are. We've got to know what weapons we have. We don't have to back up and run back to our closet. We don't have to run from the devil. No, ma'am. No, sir. In 1 Peter chapter 5, verse 7, it says, casting all your care upon him, for he cares for you. Now, wait a minute. If God cares for you, and he declares in his word he's with you, which means he's for you, which means you belong to him, he now, Peter tells us, that we then can cast all of our care upon him because he cares for you. He says, be sober. That's in your mind. Be sober. Be vigilant. As we said earlier, because the adversary, the devil as a roaring lion, walketh about seeking whom he may devour. We don't have to get nervous because we get bad news. Bad news is going to come. Let me tell you something. Bad news will come. How many have had bad news before? Let me put up both hands. I've had plenty of bad news. Thank God I got good news going on right now. Amen? But bad news does come. It will come. It's inevitable. Something is not going to go your way in the natural. But don't be put off by that. Don't allow that to tie your mind up. Don't allow the devil to rent space in your head and make you think that the world is collapsing and that the clouds are settling down on you. The devil is a lie. Yes, he is. The Bible says, resist him, steadfast in the faith. In other words, stand firm on the word of God. Stand firm on what you believe. It says, but the God of grace, who hath called us unto his eternal glory by Christ Jesus, after that you've suffered a while. Now, the Lord doesn't always allow us to, if you will, avoid the storm or the trouble. He says here, after you've suffered a while, he'll make you perfect, establish, strengthen, and settle you. He'll make things right. In fact, it's already right. He's just walking you into it. Don't you know that you got to go through some storms in order to get to the place where God is taking you? It's not always going to be a bed of ease, and we have to have the attitude that no matter what it is, whether I'm going down the slope, up the slope, through the slope, as long as I'm in the care of God, I am all right. I may not see. In fact, the fire may be getting hot. Water may be coming up from the bottom, whatever may be happening, but I know I'm all right because I'm in his care, and the same thing applies to you. The same thing applies to you. The same thing applies to you. So you might be saying, what is your point, teacher? What is your point? My point is, your Father, the Most High God, sits high and he looks low. And our elder brother, Jesus, the Son of the living God, has defeated our enemies. Now, if the battlefield has been rid of the enemies of the enemy, or at least his power, then we have no cause to fear. All we have to do is obey the word, like God told Joshua. He said, don't turn from what I tell you to the right or to the left. You know what I believe God was telling Joshua there? Is what I tell you sometimes may not make no sense, but you better do it anyway. In fact, God tested Joshua first out on the way to Jericho and told him to march around the Jericho walls one time for 6 days and seven times on the seventh day. Now, what kind of sense that made? Now, I'm not telling you, I'm not saying God don't make I am saying. In the natural, what God says sometimes doesn't make sense. And I believe God was telling Joshua, you just do what I say, do, because you cannot wrap your mind around what I say every time. Just do it. Just do it. Now, I'm just saying, what's going on your job right now, what's going on in your marriage, what's going on in your finances, what's going on your job, it may look like God has just stepped back and let you go, and you got to fight your own battle. But no, God is with you, but you can't turn to the right and you can't turn to the left. You've got to stand firm on what God tells you. You got to know who you are. And I told you at the opening of this message who you are and who you are, whose you are as well. In Hebrews chapter 12, verse 8, it says, we are not bastards, but sons. We are children of the Most High God, in Hebrews chapter 12, verse 8. So don't be afraid of the devil. I mean, don't be afraid of the bad news that the devil brings your way. He's just simply trying to intercept what God has in store for you. I mean, it's something wonderful. You know, if I had paid attention to the devil at every turn when the devil was saying, or whether when the Lord God was telling me to do something that really didn't add up and I couldn't, intellectually, it just didn't, it wasn't logical, it didn't make any sense to me. If I had listened to the devil on every turn in those cases, I wouldn't be standing where I am today. God wants someone who will walk by faith, who will stand firmly on his word at every turn. So I'm going to tell you tonight, don't be afraid of the devil. Come out of the closet. Stop hiding. Don't be running. Be bold. Tell the devil, take your best shot. Now, I know that might sound like we're trying to antagonize the devil. Well, you ain't got to antagonize the devil. He already antagonized. He already is coming after you. You don't have to do nothing. He's coming. Look behind. No, don't look behind you. No, don't look behind. Keep looking ahead. The devil is already coming. So when I tell you to tell the devil, take your best shot, what I'm telling you is to be bold and act like who you are. I mean, if you're in the arms of the Almighty God, if he's promised you, he'll never leave you. He'll never forsake you. And he's warned you of how the devil acts. When the Lord is standing where you can be bold, put your chest out, plant your feet down, stand firmly on what you know and what you believe, and declare the word of God. Oh, amen. Speak to that mountain in your life. Whosoever shall say to this mountain, be thou removed and be thou cast into the sea, and shall not doubt, but shall believe in his heart that those things which he saith shall come to pass, he shall have whatsoever he say. Trust God. Believe what God said. The devil puts up a smoke screen. He wants you to believe a lie. But don't believe the lie. Believe what God says. God is going to come through. He has something wonderful for you. And if you will hold on just a little while longer, if you'll keep your head up and trust him, even when it looks like you're falling back, God will be with you. Tell that devil, take your best shot. That's the kind of attitude. I'm asking us to have a righteous indignation, to have fire in our belly, fire in our eyes, and speak to that devil and tell, take your best shot. In other words, I ain't running no way. Regardless of what you're doing, I'm not budging, I'm not giving in, and I'm not running. That's the kind of attitude we as believers, we as children of the Most High God ought to have. Tell him, take your best shot. I'm here, I ain't going nowhere. I'm in the arms of Jesus. When you get that kind of attitude, and I mean that thing from your heart, the devil won't be able to mess with your mind in ways that perhaps he has in the past. You can tell that devil, those days of me running and being in the closet are over, trying to avoid the storm. No, because I know that I'm in good hands. See, if you place your faith in Jesus Christ, you can say this with great assurance because, I mean, you can tell that devil, take your best shot, because you have great assurance that the devil has no access, he has no power over you unless and when you give it to him. No, he's been defeated. He just don't want you to get that. He doesn't want you to understand that. You have more power in the words that come out of your mouth if they are in your heart than what you realize. When you speak the word of God, you release your faith, and your faith releases power in the earth.
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0: Hallelujah. 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

Jesus. Father, we thank you for your word. We thank you for mercy, grace, second chances. We just love you today. We love you. God, we've been on this journey with you, and we count it as a privilege. Even though we face mountains and valleys, God, the fact that you stand with us is better than life. If we can look back and say, Lord, even though we face hard times, we knew your presence was there. God, we got a reason to praise you. We got a reason to worship you. And today we're grateful. We're grateful. We're honored to be in your presence. I thank you, Jesus. I thank you. Put your hands together. And can we just bless the Lord? Bless him, bless him, bless him, bless him, bless him. Thank you, Jesus. You may be seated in his presence. Amen, amen. How y'all doing out there? Y'all doing good? We're good in this July red. I want you to open your Bibles to the book of 2 Chronicles, chapter 26. Chapter 26. 2 Chronicles, chapter 26. I'm going to do quite a bit of reading. I'm going to start from verse 11. And I'm going to go all the way down to the 21st verse. Now, Uzziah is made king at 16 years old. Now, can you imagine being a babysitter at 16 years old when you used to be off the chain? This man was king at 16. Amen. What was you doing at 16? Some of y'all ain't had no job yet. Let's go there. And this is what it says. Moreover, Uzziah had a host of fighting men that went out to war by bands, according to the number of their account by the hand of Jael, the scribe, and Messiah, the ruler, under the hand of Hananiah, one of the king's captains. The whole number of the chief of the fathers of the mighty men of valor were 2,600. And under their hand was an army, 300,000 and 7,500, that made war and mighty power to help the king against the enemy. And Uzziah prepared for them throughout all the host shields and spears and helmets and herbergens and bows and slings to cast stones. And he made in Jerusalem engines invented by cunning men. Let me tell you, he was on technology too. To be on the towers and upon the bulwarks, to shoot arrows and great stones without. And his name spread abroad, for he was marvelously helped till he was strong. But when he was strong, his heart was lifted up to his destruction. For he transgressed against the Lord his God and went into the temple of the Lord to burn incense upon the altar of incense. And Azariah the priest went in after him, and him with 80 priests of the Lord, and they were valiant men, they were strong men. And they withstood Uzziah the king and said unto him, It pertaineth not unto thee, Uzziah, to burn incense unto the Lord, but to the priests, the sons of Aaron, that are consecrated to burn incense. Go out the sanctuary, for thou hast trespassed, neither shall it be for thine honor from the Lord God. Then Uzziah was wroth and had a censer in his hand to burn incense. And while he was wroth with the priest, the leprosy even rose upon his forehead before the priest in the house of the Lord, from beside the incense altar. And Azariah the chief priest and all the priests looked upon him, and behold, he was leprous in his forehead, and they thrust him out from thence. Yeah, himself hasted also to go out, because the Lord had smitten him. And Uzziah the king was a leper unto the day of his death, and dwelt in several houses, being a leper, for he was cut off from the house of the Lord. And Jotham, his son, was over the king's house,
judging the people of the land. This message this morning is entitled, A Heart After God. A Heart After God. Now, I told you before, he was 16 years old when he became king. 16, humble, mendable, usable, teachable, rebukable. And then he began to gain strength. He began to build an army, thousands of soldiers, people working for him, fighting for him. And then he tapped into technology. So not only does he have soldiers, he is having cutting edge weaponry against the enemy. He got to a place where he probably felt invincible, got to a place where he felt uncheckable, unrebukable, unbeatable. He got so strong that he really, in his mind, didn't need God. He grew to a place where he could look on himself, look on his army, and say, we don't need to pray about this. I got this in my pocket. We don't need to fast about this. Do you see my money? Do you see my wealth? I'll pay myself out of this situation. He got to a place where his strength dictated his decisions. His strength decided what he would do, who he would fight, and it also prophesied his victory. But you see what happened. He got to a place where he was great, but his greatness affected his heart. Tell your neighbor, say, check your heart. Y'all, it ain't nothing wrong with being great. Ain't nothing wrong with being rich either. Don't look at me, because you won't be blessed by God. Yes, you do. Nothing wrong with having a great house. Nothing wrong with driving a Cybertruck. Nothing wrong with having a Cadillac Escalade. Ain't nothing wrong with it. The problem is when the greatness you obtain leaves your hands and gets in your heart. Your hands should be blessed. Everything you touch should be blessed. Everything you put your hands to do, listen, it should turn to gold. God told you, you should be what? The head and not the tail. Above only, not beneath. You know it. You can prophesy it and preach it better than me. But the problem is when the greatness leaves the hand and gets to your heart, then all of a sudden you don't need the source anymore. Because you start looking at yourself like, I did this. You start looking at yourself like, I became this. That's why I hate those shirts that say self-made. I hate that. Every time I see it, self-made millionaire, self-made man, self-made black man, self-made entrepreneur, the devil is a liar. The very breath you have in your body is because of his grace and his mercy. Listen, even if you went to school and you was a valedictorian, it's because he gave you the wisdom and the knowledge and a mean mom and daddy to make you do your homework. You cannot take credit for yourself. Can I get a church to shout this? To God be the glory. Come on, say it again. To God be the glory. You don't even know, but you owe him that. Some of y'all, you made it to church this morning because the grace of God. You could have been in a car accident. Some of y'all went out. Some of y'all went fishing and didn't drown. Some of y'all went on vacation and you came back with all of your children. To God be the glory. I know you mean, but your meanness is not the only thing keeping your daughter holy. Oh, I'm a mean mama. Oh, she's still fast. To God be the glory. He blocked what she wanted to do. He blocked the engagement. He blocked the date. He told him not to show up when your daughter was the initiator. To God be the glory. Oh, I got this raised. To God be the glory. Well, I worked on that job for 10 years. So somebody will graduate from FAMU tomorrow, barely make it out, and they auntie be on the hiring committee, and they give their niece or their nephew the job. And you be mad. What happened? You thought you was getting it by your own efforts. But when you realize to God be the glory, I don't care if you think it's in the bad. I don't care if you think it's a setup for you to win. You still going to get on your knees and say, God, if you don't do it,
God, if you don't do it, I don't care if your credit is 700. Before you go get that car, you better say, God, make a way out of no way. God, do what only you can do. You got that 700 credit score, and somebody drive up to buy that car 5 minutes before you get there. What happened to my car? You. Your pride. You think it was all you. Congratulations, Michael Gilbert and Miss Cynthia. I heard y'all got a new truck. To God be the glory. Don't be looking at me like that. Listen, God doing great. She said, to God be the glory. He doing great and mighty things. Look at yourself. Got your little new clothes on. On Amazon them the day before church. Look at yourself. It ain't new, but it's washed. You didn't even have to go to a laundromat this time. You went to your own dryer. You went to your own washing machine. To God be the glory. When you leave this church, you can make a decision what you're going to eat, where you're going to eat, how much you're going to pay for it. You can decide whether you're going to have steamed rice, brown rice, fried rice, vegetable fried rice, pineapple fried rice. To God be the glory. Oh, I got money, but he's still Jehovah Jireh. I don't care how great you are. Don't forget how great he is. I don't care how many doctors you have to call if you're sick in your body. You better still remember he's still Jehovah Rapha. I don't care how many people you can call to make a way. 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You still better sing way maker, miracle worker, promise keeper. 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I don't care. I don't care if you can call Loan Depot and get you a house that you should not be approved for. You still better remember he's Jehovah Jireh. He's still your provider. How many of y'all got a reason to say to God be the glory? Woo, Jesus. I don't care how many doctors you saw, LaSanya. God gave you them twins. To God be the glory. I don't care how many oncologists you got to see, cancer survivors. God healed your body. To God be the glory. Well, I went through it. To God be the glory. Because he promised you he'd never leave you or forsake you. That's why you still living. The same thing you faced killed the person down the street. The same thing you got written up for on your job, the person next door got fired from. I'm a witness to that. They'd be like, well, they wrote you up, Mr. Griffin, but I got fired. How'd that happen? To God be the glory. I'm going to sit there and be sad with you for a little while. But as soon as I get in my car to go home, oh, thank you, Jesus. Because if they knew I was worse than her, they thought she was habitual. I taught her how to be habitual. But I know how to habitually get on my knees and say, God, I need some help. I can't get out of this thing on my own. I need you to fix it. I need you to work it out. So when it's over, I can shout and say, to God. Not my degree, not my relationships, not my money. There are some things in life you can't pay to get out of. But grace will pay the bill. The mercy seat will give you another chance. To God be the glory. Great things he already have done. Stroke tried to take you out. To God be the glory. And you around here shouting and walking around and singing on praise team, dancing all over this church. Do you know how great God has been in your life? I could go on and on. Been in toxic relationships. Could have taken your life, tried to take your life. For some reason, that one more Advil couldn't do it. For some reason, when you thought that you was going to be over, God gave you a second chance. They took you to the hospital in the nick of time, but really, God rescued you in the nick of time. To God be the glory. So, you can't ever get so great that you lose your posture and your heart for him. You can't get there. I don't care what God bless you with. I don't care how powerful, because most of us start off better. We start off with humility.
You remember when you first started school and you couldn't pass nothing? Just struggling at the altar all the time. And in a minute somebody else get an F, you just act like they just supposed to be better than that. What's wrong with you? Even in parenting, y'all, parents, we got to do better raising our kids. Our kids ain't going to be perfect. But don't you in 1 second forget where you came from. I don't know why she acting like that. God said, the apple don't fall far from the tree. You praying over her, I'm going to cast that devil out. No, you should have broke the generational curse. You didn't hate the curse. You loved the curse. And now you mad at her for loving the same thing you adored. Listen, we got to remember where we came from, because it's those testimonies that truly deliver souls. She got another boyfriend and she talked to somebody else on the phone. I can't stand it. She just ain't got caught yet. Tell her how you got caught. Tell her how your mama caught you. We on vacation. We having a good time in Orlando. And we at the dinner table at Cheddar's. And I hear my nieces and nephew and my kids just cackling. Like, what y'all laughing at? And they was like, Jordan, stop crying. I'm like, what you crying for? What are you crying for? He started crying worse. I said, uh-oh. I said, what happened? CJ, my faithful servant. CJ said, Jordan cussed. The five-year-old? I said, what's the word he used? The S word. What happened? He jumped in the pool and said, O-S. How did he got the context, got the right connotation? He a professional cusser at five. Professional. So I told the waitress, I said, move over. She said, walk. I said, he about to get it. And I said, I don't know if you're one of them kind of people that going to call the law on me, so just go on in the back so you don't have to see. And everything in me wanted to whip my belt out and tell him, I couldn't do that there. And I didn't do it later. I just pulled out these fingers. I started plucking his head like, boy, don't you use them words. Don't you. Then I said, who taught you how to use these words? Layla QJ. Kyrie. We don't use those words. He got it from YouTube. Oh, yeah, right. But y'all, mother, as much as I wanted to tear him up worse, I had to remember. I had to remember at 5 years old watching Good Times. And a daddy on Good Times used the H word in a cussing context. And me and Tootie was in the room and Tootie was putting on lotion. And I walked in the room and I used the same cussing context. I said, what the H you doing? And she said, ooh, what did I do? Listen, but it gave me a tender heart towards my child, because I remembered what I did at his age. You ain't nothing but just following your daddy's footsteps. But he got delivered. He got delivered. Listen, parents. We got to make sure that our heart don't get so hard that we can't relate to the decisions that our children are making. We can't relate to the fact that they going through the process of life too. You say they ain't saved. They said that. No, they not. I tell you right now. When school starts in August, you better pray every day. Right now, they home with you. And the worst thing is they tablet on their phone. They get to school. They got hellions all over the place. They like, I finally fit in again. Mama not here prophesying and speaking in tongues. I finally got my normal friends again. So you cannot think for 1 second that these kids don't have struggles and problems and temptations. Your heart could get so hard that you think that your kids are perfect. Your heart could get so hard to say, not my child, the bishop's son cuss. Check your heart, y'all.
It is something about, and I tell them Wednesday, a lot of times we think the worst thing to do is like to transgress. We put like sins, transgressions, top of the list. That's the worst thing you could do. However, the worst thing is pride. Yeah. It's pride. Y'all, you are not going to live this life and not sin. I don't care who you are. I don't care how long you done fasted. The most purged, holiest person in here could be in the church, and I pass the microphone to Erica to pray, and Erica start praying in the spirit and speaking in tongues. That holy person could be envying in their heart. She prayed better than me. Who does she think? Listen, if it wasn't for the people watching, she would trip her on the way down from the pulpit. Listen, you know what the Bible says? The Bible says the heart is desperately wicked. Listen, wicked above all things. And the Bible says, who can know it? The people you think the holiest, they the worst. The people you think, because that heart is the issue. Every day of your life, you got to check your heart. In your marriage, you got to check your heart. You could get to the point where you be playing a blame game every day. He don't do this. She don't do this. He don't do this. She don't do this. And after a while, your heart gets to the point where you think you God in the house. Oh, you God now. Your prayer ain't to be repentant toward God. All your prayer is for your spouse to be holy. Lord, fix him, God. You know he needs you. What about you? You know she need to come to church. What about you? You come to church with your mind on something else. Listen, what we think is holy is filthy rags to God in a lot of places. Our righteousness is as filthy rags. So once you start comparing yourself to other people, especially because of a transgression, listen, they can get that forgiveness real quick. But that pride, listen, it's a process with that pride. It's a process, because pride says, I care about how I look. I care about people thinking about me. I care about if I sin, if people find out. But when that pride is out the door, you come to the altar and be like, I don't care how y'all look at me. I got to get to God. That's what David, listen, once David got convicted, he prayed, create in me a clean heart in front of the prophet and renew a right spirit. Restore the joy of my salvation and take not your spirit away. I don't care how desperate I sound. I can't live this thing without God. And for me to live it for you, I need a heart towards you. Sometimes our heart get jacked up, and it is pride that messes us up. Y'all remember King Herod in the Bible? So you got to go New Testament, you know, after the resurrection of Christ. Now the disciples, they are operating as apostles. They're building. They are winning souls. They're changing Gentiles' lives. King Herod don't like it. What does King Herod do? He kills James, the brother of John. Disciples, all of them crying. They're praying because the one that walked with Jesus is dead. Herod was a bad boy in their eyes. And then the Bible says they went to praying for Peter. Because Peter was next on the chopping block. And y'all know Peter, on this rock, I'll build my church. The gates of hell won't prevail against it. So they're really scared now. They're like, nah, he done got James. And we saw what he did to James. He about to kill Peter now. What are we going to do? What are we going to do? How are we going to fix this? They prayed. And you think that God would just release Peter and probably also release Peter and kill Herod. He didn't kill Herod. That's what I would have done. He killed my disciple. He killed my apostle. What happened after that? The Bible says King Herod comes in front of the people. He begins to speak eloquently. He began to speak so eloquently. The people look at Herod and they said, it's not the voice of man. It's the voice of a God. They begin to reverence him as if he's a spiritual deity. In that second, the Bible says God struck him. He smote him in front of everybody. And immediately worms begin to eat at his body and he fell dead. What? But he killed James. You ain't do that for him killing James. He did it because of pride. He did it because he got to a place where he began to receive a level of honor that he didn't deserve. You got to be careful when people start praising you.
You got to be careful when people be like, man, you just so awesome. You just so great. You got to say, It's only because of God that I'm doing this. It's only because of his mercy that I'm doing this. You so gifted, to God be the glory. Because I know Quincy, I'm not that gifted. I'm not that eloquent. It's only the power, the will, and the favor of God that had this happen. Herod didn't give the glory, he stole the glory. Don't ever let your life steal the glory. I'm going to tell you this. Every opportunity you get, to God be the glory. Every opportunity. And I'm going to tell you, people are going to say, well, I know what you mean. I'm just telling you, you did good. Don't buy into it. Be like, no, I know what you mean, but to God be the glory. You ever, sometimes, you know, people tell me, thank you. And I'd be like, man, you know, I appreciate it. But to God be the glory. They'd be like, you always say that. You know why? Because I don't want God to take his hands off my life. I don't want God to ever look at me as competition. Behold, I saw Satan fall from heaven like lightning. Listen, we don't even know all that Satan did necessarily physically, but he thought in his heart that he would ascend to the hill of God. It was something going on in Satan's heart, and then the Bible said, behold, he fell like lightning. You ever see people reach to the top, and then all of a sudden, it's an immediate fall? I love a sudden blessing, but sometimes it's some sudden curses. When your heart get to a place where people look at you as the source, the resource, don't even call me the plug. Don't call me none of that. You know what to call me? A servant. Call me, that's God boy that he used. You can call me the donkey that he need to ride on. You can call me, listen, you can call me the vessel. Matter of fact, don't even make it a beautiful vessel. Call it an earthen vessel. A vessel made out of dirt and mud. Because I don't want no glory. Herod was the king. And he was doing some abominable stuff. But it was pride that took him out. So back to the story. So you got this man who started at 16 leading that now becomes, at that point, the greatest military power really the world had ever seen. Cutting edge technology, thousands of troops following him. He a bad boy. And then one day, Uzziah says, I'm going to go in the temple and I'm going to burn incense. I'm going to send up worship. Move out the way, you Levites, priests. I don't need y'all. So they came in there, 80 80 of them boys, priests. The Bible says valiant men, strong men. They said, stop. Do you know what you're doing? This doesn't pertain to you. You a king. We consecrated for this. We put our life on the altar. We don't have normal lives like y'all do. We have slain ourselves to do the will of God. Our hearts are all in. We're not half in today, half in tomorrow. We don't have a plan B. This is all we got to do. Don't do this. So what does Uzziah do? He has a choice. He has a choice to say, my bad, y'all. I shouldn't be touching this. I hear y'all. That's what we should do. Just say sorry real quick. When you get to a point where you can't say sorry no more, your heart gone. When you get to the point where you can't apologize, some of y'all, listen, I don't even want to say apologize first. Y'all don't even apologize second. You don't apologize at all. You know, sometimes you be like, man, I don't want to apologize, but if they say sorry, even though I think they just all wrong, I'm going to say sorry. You know how sometimes you feel like that? Or you feel like, you know what? I'm a go to this person I got an art with. I'm going to just say sorry to get it over with. And I'm going to just accept their apology. Don't even think like that, y'all. When you go to these evil people, you say sorry. And don't let your repentance be based on the state of their heart telling you sorry. Because, baby, you be like, well, I need closure. You ain't never going to get closure for some people. They don't just think they right. They know they right. They're going to be right all the way to hell. Listen, some things, let it be done. Let it be over. Move on with your life. But don't hold yourself captive to somebody else's repentance. Are you with me?
And so Uzziah has the opportunity. God didn't kill him for going into the temple, touching these holy things. God really, at that point, could have smote him. But because that man decided, I'm not listening to y'all. I don't want to hear what y'all got to say. I'm going to do what I want to do. The Bible says, as he lifted up the censer, that means he was ready. God smote him instantaneously. And leprosy was all over his forehead. And that thing probably was itching like crazy. And then he ran out of the temple. Listen, at that point, he got afraid of God. But this is the thing that bothers me even more. The Bible says he was a leper to the day of his death. You know what that means to me? He never repented. He never said, because I know God is a healing God. I know God is a merciful God. He raised him up at 16. So you know God's hand been on his life. That's God's man. That's his boy. And so God just waiting on him to say, I'm sorry. But that heart, so full of pride, start judging people. Y'all did this to me. Look at me. I'm a leper to the day I die. You never look at self. Today, y'all, we need hearts after God. It's going to take us to reevaluate. Decisions. Serving. I'm going to be real with you. Before you pick up a microphone to sing, you got to say, God, I'm sorry for my sins. Before you get on an instrument to play, don't think that your gift is all you need. You got to say, God, give me a heart after you today. As you choose songs to sing in service, don't think that you're just so smart. Y'all, my intellectual ability says, well, this got to be a message related to just straight warfare. We got on army fatigues. With a sword and a spear. God said, I know what y'all got going on, but y'all hearts. Y'all hearts getting corrected today. Some of y'all came with a battle axe. We ready to fight today. Every devil, every demon. I'm about to whip up on some kingdom of darkness today. No. The battle is to have a better heart. That's the battle today. That's the battle today. Lil Nas X had that song. Ain't nobody tell me nothing. Can't nobody tell me nothing. Some of y'all don't sing the song, but that's the way we live. Can't nobody check me. Can't nobody correct me. I'm my own boss. Follow Instagram if you want to. The Bible said there's a way that seemeth right unto man, but the ways thereof are the ways of death. Come on, y'all. We got to check our hearts today. And sometimes we presume too much. You know what presuming does? It thinks you think you could do anything and you're not even aware of God's consequence. You just, well, I'm going to just do this because it need to be done. Listen, we got to live our life every day saying, God, what's your will for me today? What do you want me to do? Listen, I'm not just going to just serve in any auxiliary. God, where you want me to serve? I'm not just going to decide to grab a microphone while I'm praying today. God, if I'm not selected to pray today, I'm not having no fit about it. God, who you choose is who you choose. I'm just thankful to be in your presence to lift up holy hands. Who shall ascend to the hill of the Lord? He that hath clean hands and a what? Pure heart. We got to get our hearts right. God going to take this church super far. It ain't my will. It's his will. But if our hearts ain't right, we won't see it. I want to see everything God promised y'all. Them people in the wilderness lost their heart and they lost their life. They begin to murmur, complain. They got bitter. They got to the point where Moses couldn't lead them. Aaron couldn't lead them. They just wanted to lead themselves. Don't ever get so mature that you can't be led. Did you hear what I said? Look, because I'm grown now. Don't ever get so mature. I'm 45 years old. And my daddy talk, I still listen. My mama talk, I still listen. The Bible say, honor thy father and thy mother that days. Listen, I want to live to be 95 and 100 years old. I want to look great like Mother Lunan. When I approach getting in my late 70s, I want to look that good. Listen, I want to be here to see my children's children.
children. How many of y'all want to see generational wealth and blessings? It comes with being rebukable. It comes with serving with the right heart. It comes with giving with the right heart. The Bible said God loves a cheerful giver. If you get to the place, now I'm going to tell you this. I used to use that scripture to my, you know, my advantage when I didn't want to give. God love a cheerful giver. Something ain't right with me today. Don't even need to sow. I feel some kind of way. It ain't gonna bless me no way. I just ain't gonna sow. But you know what it did? I kept my heart though. I didn't deal with why I was, you know, not cheerful. I didn't deal with why I had an attitude. I just used that as my out. I'll get in there something. The heart, y'all. The heart. I pray for marriages to be restored today. I do. I don't care what has happened. Get the right heart. Get the right heart. I know he or she has transgressed. But I want you to have the heart of God today. I want you to have the fruit of the Spirit. I feel y'all looking at me. I feel you looking at me. I love you. But you got to have long suffering. You got to have it. You got to have patience. God been patient with you. And you done lied to him in prayer so many times. I ain't never going to do that no more. You do it again next day. But he keep on loving you. He didn't make you get married. You decided to get married. He didn't make you. He didn't put handcuffs on anybody and make them come to the altar. He gave you a choice. Paul said, I'd rather you abide as I am without a woman. But if you have to have one, it's better to marry than to burn. It's your choice. And so he told the men in the epistles, he said, dwell with the woman with understanding. That means women are puzzles. Sometimes you may want it a certain way, but the next day you want it absolutely different. And so you can't just get mad. You dwell with understanding. You got to understand. The Bible says she is the weaker vessel. That means that sometimes that vessel may be hormonal. Don't y'all look at me cockeyed. I don't got no glasses on, but I can feel you staring at me. But the Lord said, don't be afraid of your faces. I hear them in the front row. They said, we can't help it. Blame Eve. You're going to meet her one day in eternity. Ladies, y'all have a women's conference in heaven. Have Eve in a chair and all of y'all sit at her. Because everything you face in your body, Eve fought. Eve was deceived. But brothers, it doesn't give us an excuse to have an attitude, to get to the point where we're disgruntled, or we let the demon of silent treatment in. Because that demon of silent treatment will kill your marriage. That demon of silent treatment allows your heart to be callous and hard, and it makes you never look at yourself. I don't care how mad you are. When y'all go to bed, say, I love you. Good night. Don't let the sun go down on your wrath. And then when you get up in the morning, good morning. Why y'all looking at me like that? You got to do it when you come to church. You don't always feel like praising. But what do we say? I will bless the Lord at all times. And his praise shall continually be in my mouth. I will show love to my spouse. I will show mercy to my spouse. I will possess the fruit of the Spirit concerning my spouse. And if I don't, I'm not acting godly. I'm not acting like my father. I'm acting like the devil. We got to do better, church. Tell your neighbor, say, get your heart right. Come on, stand up in this building. The right heart going to make your praise different. The right heart will make you serve different. Andrew, when you were singing, man, you even tapped into it. You begin to cry.
I'm glad you cried. Because we be ashamed to cry in church as men. What we ashamed to cry for? Trying to be macho? Machoism is not you not shedding tears. Sometimes I'm showing how macho I am because I'm courageous in his presence to worship him. That's a macho man right there. When you know you messed up, to still come and lift your hands and say, God, I need you. That's macho right there. That's macho right there. You know what's cowardly? When we hold in the glory we need to give to God. That's cowardly. That's being scary. When you have a heart after God, you're going to be like David. You dance and you don't care what people got to say. And can I be honest with you? Men, we got to do better with being transparent with our praise in front of our wives. Our wives need to see us go for broke. Our wives need to see us shed tears. What's she going to say about me? Whatever she want to say. Is your wife going to get behind you and lay hands on you and say, yes, baby, I'm praising with you? She might, she may not. Your wife may look at you and say, about time. Because you know, I've been

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1: Who wouldn't follow? He's saying, you think this worked worse? He said, I'm going to be even more undignified than this. But the part about that story that blows my mind, because of her heart, the Bible says she was barren to the day of her death. She could never produce seed because her heart wasn't right. She could never produce seed because she never had a pure heart towards God or her husband. So husbands, this is a check for you. And wives, you better check your heart too. The Bible says, be careful when your enemy falleth, because God could turn that wrath towards you. Be careful when your enemy, and I hate to use enemy when it comes to your spouse, but y'all know sometimes you be at it. But don't be looking at them sideways when God dealing with them. Sometimes God is pulling them closer. And while your heart is hard, you getting driven further away. Now, I'm not talking about people beating up on side of your head. You better get out of that house and you better stay out. I'm just talking about just life, y'all. Sometimes life be lifing. And you grow apart versus growing closer. And as you grow apart, you could have things going on in your heart and your mind against your spouse that God doesn't want to stay. Today, God gonna uproot some stuff. We not gonna have a rededication ceremony for marriages, but I feel it today. God is gonna cause some things that have been some schisms and division that has fought against your family to die. And today, God is gonna give a fresh wind. He's gonna bring a refresh into that love, refresh into that relationship. Some of y'all gonna let things go that you've been holding on for years. Time for forgiveness. Time for forgiveness. Tell your neighbor, say, he talking about you. Say, he talking about me too. Time for a honeymoon season. Mm-hmm. Time for joy unspeakable and full of glory. And I'm praying, what's this month? I'm praying in 9 months we have a baby boom. Pray we have a baby boom. I pray we have so much production that 2820 can't hold the babies. In all them rooms in 2820, I pray that there's so much blessings coming. Thank you, Jesus. Thank you, Jesus. You know what the Lord says? And I got to do altar call. Don't be saying not me. Just say, Lord, whatever your will. This is what the Lord says, church. He said, for the eyes of the Lord go to and fro throughout the whole world to show himself strong on the behalf of those whose hearts are perfect towards him. I want God to look at FWPC today and show himself what? Strong. I already look at God as strong. Like, how you not strong ever? But if he said, I'm looking for perfect hearts so I can show myself strong, that means he wants to demonstrate his strength. And sometimes we got to pull on the scripture, and his strength is made perfect in my weakness. In my weakness is when I can be vulnerable, when I can lift my hands and say, God, I need you to take over this situation. I need you to come through for me. I have done all. Some of y'all have spent money. You have spent time. You have been on interview after interview. Some of y'all have been calling people to get favor. But today, God has given you the heart to get everything you need. He said, just run after me. Just follow after me. And the doors of heaven, the gates of heaven, the window of heaven is open. Thank you, Jesus. Oh, God, I thank you. Lord, I want favor to hit this altar today. Because you got hearts that love you. And God, sins that we don't want to let go of, move them out the way. But more than anything, God, that pride that makes us feel that we don't want nobody looking at us as weak, or we don't want people knowing our business. God, move that spirit out the way and let us be vulnerable in your sight. God, I thank you. If you need prayer for anything, come to this altar. Thank you, Jesus. So I may I worship you. Come on, come on.

0: Come on, say, create in me a clean heart and purify me. A clean heart. So you are bringing something to the altar. Whatever you trusted in to get you through, over, to get you blessed, bring that to the altar. Could be relationships, could be a job, could be a person, could be an auntie. Anything could become an idol. Could be an organization. Well, I joined this so I could be the boss. I joined this so I could get... Bring it to the altar. Some things have to die. No, your auntie ain't gonna die. But the relationship you have with your auntie that's connected to you being blessed, that has to die. If my auntie don't call, or my family is this, I know a lot of people. Sometimes a lot of people is the reason why you're not blessed. That's taking the glory. I got people. I got association. My name got weight. Sometimes God is jealous of the weight of your name. Not because he didn't want you to be great. It's by the way you view it. I'm a griffin. Griffins don't act like that. Griffins ain't broke. Okay. Humble yourself. I want you to bring it to the altar. And as they pray for you, you ask God, give me humility. Give me humility. Give me a humility that I can forget about what people look at, them looking at me, what they got to say. Give me the humility that'll make me rededicate my life, even though people judge me because of the decisions that I made in my past. When you humble, you don't care. Thank you, Jesus. We got to rise, y'all. The Bible said he give grace to the humble. Y'all, we got
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0: out of the valley, out of the storm, out of the grave. You won't repeat a battle, you won't repeat a battle, but he already, already won. Go, go, go, go to sleep. He already broke through. He did it, did it, a breakthrough. I said he did it, a breakthrough.
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Tallahassee's highest praise, 95.3, 95 degrees currently. Feels like it's over 100, but these thunderstorms, y'all, may cool us down even more. We are under a little thunderstorm warning right now all the way until 3:30. So let's be careful. Wind gusts up to 40 miles per hour are expected. So those gusty winds could knock down tree limbs and just blow around unsecured objects that might be in your yard or at your business. Let's just be careful. And that warning is in effect all the way up until 3:30. Coming up, I got an update on seat 3. The recount is complete. It's the Doc D Show.

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4: Tallahassee's highest praise. Doc D in the building in the recount here for City Commission seat 3 is complete. A machine and manual recount have been completed in this race for the general election for Tallahassee City Commission seat 3. And Tom D, Tom D, can't say his own. I'm country. I don't want to mess up his last name, but he will take on PJ Perez in November. Listen, y'all, what started off is they said 25 votes. Then they said 24 votes that separated him and Talithia Edwards, who does so much in the community. And I know she's going to continue to do that. Listen, after the recount, he just narrowly beat out Talithia Edwards by 15 votes. 15 votes, y'all. The manual recount on today looked at 25 votes and brought the margin to 15. So what started as 25, it ended up being 15 votes. That's a Sunday school group. That's a, you know, that's your lunch group to go out. That's your, you know, if at any time you didn't believe that your vote mattered, this election for City Commission seat 3 should show you the power of your vote. That's a work group. That's a single ministry. That's 15 people. Just imagine if your group, whether if you voted or if you didn't, because plenty of you didn't, but if your group just would have went and voted whichever way you wanted to vote, you could have definitely, not potentially, you could have swayed that outcome. Wow. Congratulations to all three. Definitely congratulations to Talithia Edwards, who is a friend of the station. And I'm quite sure we will see her more in the community. And we'll see her again in an upcoming election. The people spoke and definitely agreed with her platform and what she stands for. So I don't think that we're not going to see Mrs. Edwards in the near future. More of the best in gospel music right now with the Warriors. Y'all know who that is. Jesus gonna work it out.

Mr. Walker. This is the day right here on the Doc D Show. D, you happy football season here? Your mother might be too. Let me not discriminate. We got a lot of women out there who are happy that football season is here. Coming up, an inspirational word from my good friend, Pastor Otis Young. And I got an update. The first home game, Florida A&M, this weekend. Will you be in Bragg Stadium? I know I will. It's the Doc D Show.

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1: Isolation is often necessary for elevation. The lonely place is often necessary preparation for greater. Pain is often necessary or a precursor before purpose. Your through is taking you to. Some things are necessary for your next. But I stand on Romans 8 and 28 that we know that all things work together for good to them who love God, who've been called according to his purpose. This is Otis B. Young, and I'm excited about your future right now.
2: 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Oh!

95.3 Hezekiah Walker. 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Well, I wore my orange and green jersey today. Came into the station. CeCe said, hey, the game not until this weekend. Hey, I wanted to start early. All week long, you might catch me in some orange and green. Our first home game is set for this Saturday. This Saturday, August 29th, against Albany State, y'all. Yes. Our new coach, Coach Gray, is where he's, where he came from. So this is going to be a good game. It's going to be a good game. You need to be in the stands, 7 p.m. at Bragg Memorial Stadium. And we're going to fill the stands. We're going to have a good time, y'all. We're going to definitely have a good time this Saturday and support the orange and green right there at Ken Riley Field. Let's show up in big numbers and support Florida A&M as we take on Albany State this weekend at Bragg Memorial Stadium, 7 p.m. Make sure you're there.

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95.3. It's going to get better. All of my Shedeur Sanders fans out there, I won't say Cleveland Browns, because some folks just, they like the Browns because Shedeur Sanders went there. It was announced today he would not start. Let me go ahead and just cut straight to the chase. Today, they announced that Deshaun Watson, he is now the starting quarterback for the Cleveland Browns. So that first game, September 13th, against the Jacksonville Jaguars, which, you know, that's our home team there, Deshaun Watson, he is going to be the starter. They said they took into account that he moved the ball a lot more, gave them a best chance to move the ball and score points. That's how they felt. And I believe that Shedeur is going to get another chance, and I don't want Watson to get hurt or anything like that, but I think that Shedeur will get his chance to be a starter soon. Watson, a 10-year veteran, and the fact that he hadn't been on the field in 22 months? Almost 2 years. I guess they got to get their money, too. You got to look at it that way. Yeah. Here's Shirley Caesar, Nobody, right here on Tallahassee's Highest Praise. We are 95.3.

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2: 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Coming up, I got some Williams singers. I also have some Erica Campbell. But right now, Dedrick Haddon says...

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Off the request lines, the Williams singers, been good. Yes, sir. 94 degrees, mostly cloudy in the capital city. Coming up, more of the best in gospel music, y'all. Don't go anywhere. 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
3: Have you? I think I need to go down the boulevard on this one. Is it all right? Huh? I want to ask you a question. And I want you to answer me. And I want you to answer me because I'm going to ask you, but I want you to turn it around. Can God? Can God?
4: God can.
3: Oh, my God. Can God? Oh, yes. Oh, yes. Oh, yes. Oh, yes. I wish that woman that bled for 12 years was here tonight. Can I talk about it a little bit? My God, went to every doctor in town. Second opinion. Y'all know how you do. Third opinion. Money ran out. Time was running out.

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Excuse me, ma'am. Excuse me, sir. If I can just touch... I'm going to go on because I'm about to preach up in here. Because I've been feeling good here since I sat down. But I got a question I want to ask you. Somebody came in here in a dilemma tonight.

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That you think uncrossable. Oh, let me ask you something else. Have you got any mountains? Have you got any?

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you know that God. Kathy, come on, help me one more time. 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

95.3, Doc D feeling good on a new Music Monday. Praying for safe travels for our folks that's headed to Washington, D.C. on this Friday. Actually leaving on Thursday from the Bethel Family Life Center. This trip, the bus ride was absolutely free. No cost to ride the bus. If you made the deadline by August 7th, hats off to you. And I hope you did, because this is an opportunity to be a part of history. So many people from all over the world joining in for this March on Washington this Friday. So big shouts out to the National Action Network, Reverend Dr. R.B. Holmes, and Reverend Don Tolliver, all the folks responsible for loading up these buses headed to Washington, D.C. More of the best of gospel music. You got it right now with Latisse Crawford. It's the Doc D Show.

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Yes, sir. Ty Tribbett on his way to the capital city, a part of the Jubilee Festival number 3. I got more information, and real soon we should have some tickets to bless you with, too. 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
1: Happy Monday, everyone. I'm Julia Miller in the WCTV newsroom. Here's a look at some of the stories we're following right now. This morning, a manual recount is taking place in Tallahassee. This comes after this weekend's machine recount to find out who will face PJ Perez for Tallahassee Commission Seat 3. That recount found 13 votes separate Tom Dersey-Pelosky and Talithia Edwards, with Dersey-Pelosky losing one vote. Now they're doing a manual recount because of how close the race is. That will begin at 8:30 this morning and should be done by noon. Leon County Supervisor of Elections Mark Early says recounts are not uncommon. And an update to a story we first brought you Friday. As college students moved in over the weekend and begin classes today at FSU and FAMU, the student housing apartment Perla still isn't ready. Students tell WCTV they've now been moved into nearby hotels, including Hotel Indigo, as they wait for their apartments to be ready. Students say they know of at least hundreds of people displaced at Hotel Indigo alone, not including students staying at other hotels. Students say Perla is offering a rent credit on a per-day basis at 200%, a per diem, Uber gift cards per day, and if storage is needed, Perla will cover 1 month up to $100. For more news, weather, and sports, make sure you stay with us on WCTV on air and online. From the newsroom, I'm Julia Miller.
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tire got us jamming inside the ride-out mitch, y'all. Keep both hands on the wheel. We're going to get you through your traffic. It's the Doc D Show. I celebrated a birthday on Saturday over the weekend along with my son, my youngest son, Langston Baker. Yo, we shared the same birthday. It was such a great time. I want to send big shouts out to everybody who posted, sent a message, called, or everything. I mean, I just want to thank everyone who took time, whether it was 10 seconds, just to say happy birthday. I really appreciate you. Big shouts out to my wife, Tanya, and all of my sons. I have my son from New York here in the city. So we just have fun together. You know, it's always good just to spend time with family. You don't have to do a whole lot. Don't take a whole lot of money. You know, just watching a movie or bowling like we did. Went out and bowled, and y'all know who won. Now, I ain't bragging or nothing, but you know. Yeah. I barely won, but I did. It was a good time. It was a really, really good time. And just to reflect on how far God has brought you and so many others, classmates, friends that didn't make it this far. I mean, sometimes you have to look at it that way and say, Lord, there's a purpose that you have kept me here this long. And I thank you for even that. And as long as I'm here, I'm going to do my best to serve you and do your will. So, yeah, it's a lot on the plate, but he'll give you strength to accomplish those assignments that he gives to you. And he's been doing that all my life, and I thank him for it today. It's the Doc D Show inside the Ride Out Mix. Here's Judah Camp on 95.3.

I want to talk about Mother Mabel. Can I talk about Mother Mabel? You could see her around the house on Monday morning. Washing clothes. Sometimes you could see her out with the old broom sweeping the yard. I need a witness here. I need a witness here. But something happened and they didn't see Mother Mabel. And the community got a little bit upset because they didn't know what had happened. I need a witness here. They didn't see her in the yards. Neither did they see her washing clothes. Y'all can do that if you want to. Come on. Just go with us here. Uh-huh. And so somebody got worried. They wanted to know what happened to Mother Mabel. So one of the young ladies went to the house and she knocked on the front door, but there was no answer. She went round to the window and she peeped in. Y'all know what she saw? She saw Mother Mabel just rocking in the rocking chair. Y'all help her rock, help her rock, help her rock. She was just rocking in the chair. The young lady wanted to get in so she could see if everything was all right with Mother Mabel. So she went round to the back door, and the back door was open, and she went in. She said, Mother Mabel, we ain't seen you in a while. Come on over here. Come on over here. I want you to come. Said, we ain't seen you in a while, and we've been worried about you. Say, is everything all right? She didn't say nothing. She just kept rocking. She kept rocking in that chair. Said, Mother Mabel, you sure everything is all right?

church say amen here? Well, she kept on rocking. Said, Mother Mabel, I want to know, is your health all right? She kept rocking. Said, how you been doing? Everything's all right with you? She said,

I've been singing this old school one all weekend long, y'all, celebrating my birthday. Woo! Thank God Almighty. Inside the Ride Out Mix, slowing it down a little bit for y'all. It's the Doc D Show. Big shouts out to everybody who attended this elegant event over the weekend there at the TNL Performing Arts Center, celebrating Lorenzo and Cherry Alexander 50th anniversary. Wow. And the Alexanders, I want to thank them personally for allowing the TNL Performing Arts Center to serve them as a venue space for this occasion. It was elegant. Big shouts out to Classy Creations. Melvin Collins decorated the place. It was just phenomenal. And just to see a couple together for 50 years. It gives you inspiration. Commissioner Diane Williams Cox. I saw Commissioner Curtis Richardson. The almighty Joe Bullitt. He was in the building. Vaughn Wilson, DJ Ace. It was just a great time. Moderator, pastor, I say president, Chris Burney. He was there. It was just a great, great time with beautiful people. And it was just a great feeling to be amongst so many powerful and folks that'll give you inspiration to go forward. Saying if they did it, you can do it too. 50 years. Happy anniversary, y'all. It's the Doc D Show.

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0: Larry Reed had to get high on that one. Let me stop. It's the Doc D Show. Y'all feeling good, and it's been a great New Music Monday. Stick around, y'all. A brand new edition of End Time Ministries with Pastor Victoria Austin. That's coming up in just a minute. Best in gospel music throughout the evening and tomorrow. You know it all starts early in the morning with the Hallelujah Morning Show. Big shouts out to Mike Cork and what he's done, his tenure here at Hallelujah 95.3. This is his last week, and we want to salute him for a job well done, keeping our mornings inspiring and elevated. It's just a great thing to listen to gospel music and inspiration, information, and just insight, good insight early in the morning before you start your work day.
1: Yeah.
0: I mean, I'll be the first to tell you, I listen to a lot of music. I really do, because I'm a music lover. I'm a producer at heart, but it's nothing like starting your morning with good gospel music, good inspirational music that has great messages, and it just inspires you and gives you energy to last throughout the day. I can't hear no bump to bump early in the morning. I'm sorry. I ain't knocking anybody that can that can spend that early in the morning, but not me. I got to hear my inspiration. So I want to thank Mike Cork and the Hallelujah Morning Show for giving us that. Until tomorrow, 3 p.m., I'll be back on the Sabbath if it's God's will, and I'll be bringing you the best in gospel music. Until then, remember, God is the only power. With him, we can do all things. So don't you worry about anything, because everything, it's gonna be all right.

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2: This is the day that the Lord hath made, and we will rejoice and be glad in it. Oh, taste and see that the Lord is so, so good. And he's that way all the time. I do praise him. And I give him the glory right now for all of his wonderful works and his mighty acts in this earthen realm, in the body of believers. I am so excited. God is on the move right now. Hallelujah. He's on the move. Father, in the name of Jesus, we just praise you for giving us the opportunity to come before you, to sit at your feet and worship you and give you the glory. Lord, we glorify your holy name and we thank you because you are worthy of all praise. And Lord, we thank you for the word. We ask that you give us clarity, give us an understanding, give us wisdom that we may be able to understand what the Spirit of the Lord is saying unto the church right now. In Jesus' name we pray. Amen, amen, amen. Yes, yes, yes. Now, we're going to continue our studies and we're going deep. Praise God. We're going to continue our studies on the search for America in the Bible and in these last days. As I say, I don't believe that America would be in existence without being a part of the Word, because everything that goes on in the world is in the Word. And we was talking about the characteristics of this nation. The first characteristics was youth, and we found that in Jeremiah 12. It used a word that carries the meaning of youngest, you know, the last, the most recent. So this is why one of the things would point to America, because it is the last. It's just, it's recent. They're only 250 years old. The second characteristics is the civilization on earth, the origin. And we found that in Jeremiah 50:12. Describes a mother nation, a parent power that is still alive, you know, when the daughters fall. So we know that America came out of another nation and came over here and started what we call today America. The third characteristic is geographical. Now, both Jeremiah and John used the phrase many waters. So we see that this nation does set on many waters. And the fourth characteristic is wealth. Jeremiah 51:13, riches and treasure. Revelation 18 lists the full inventory of her commercial power. You know, that gold, silver, precious stone, and all of these things. And then the fifth characteristic, so we've gone over this, is global dominance. And we saw that in Jeremiah, the 50th chapter, the 23rd verse, call her the hammer. Remember, the hammer of the earth, you know. And then the six characteristics that we've covered is cultural influence. Now, this is one that most time people don't kind of understand or get to, because it's kind of easy to overlook. It's underestimated. But John spent significant space in his writing about that. That is, the inhabitant of the earth was intoxicated with the wine of her adultery, her culture, you know. And then we got that was the sixth. So let us move on from where we were the last time, talking about confirming this from a different angle. And this is what we're going to do today, confirming it, the nation that we're talking about from a different angle. So listen closely. Now, the kings of the earth committed adultery with her. The nations aligned themselves with her. They built relationships with her, dependency on her, loyalty to her, because her power was so total, so positioning itself close to her, you know, would make them feel like they were somebody, a wise geographical. When they move toward, you know, like all the countries are just like Trump say, just falling down to kiss itself. But we got that. The wiser geographical move any nation could make. That was there. That's the mindset of the world that think that if they align themselves with America, then, you know, they have achieved something. They have all over the country and all over the world, America movies and all of, you know, the things that makes America great. Is just everyone is just longing for it and spending much money to get it. And so this is one of the things that we see right now, the loyalty that other countries have toward America and how they position themselves to get close to her, you know, and thinking that that's the best thing for them. When they need someone, then America can come in and swoop in and just bail them out, you know, because America says it's the greatest power. It has more than anyone. We are first. We got everything. We don't need anybody else. And that's the mindset that the culture is trying to get us to fall into, you know, in these last and day evil days, to hate one another, to curse one another out, to distrust one another, to not have any feelings, to not care, you know. The Bible did tell the saints of God to cast all of their cares upon him, for he careth for us. That means that if God is caring for us, then we should be able to shift, you know, our concerns and our downfalls and our uprising, our ins and out up on the Lord. Because we know that he says in 2 Thessalonians 1:6, he will recompense trouble upon those who trouble them. So we understand that. So what we see here, it says the kings of the earth committed adultery with her. The nations aligned themselves with her because they wanted to have a close proximity relationship, kumbaya, camaraderie, or whatever with America. And that's where the sixth characteristic comes in. It's cultural influence. The cultural influence that America has on the world. And this is one that a lot of times we don't see it. We underestimate it simply because most of the time, most of us over here don't know what is going on over in another country. We don't know the significance. We can't see the influence. We can't see how other countries are trying to mimic because we don't go over there. We don't know it. We don't live it. We are not a part of it. So it's hard for us to grasp. It's just like all prophecies. It's hard for us to grasp a lot of it because we're not influenced by the world. We don't know what's going on in the world. If you don't listen to the news or get in tune to what's going on in the world, you'll miss a lot of things that the Bible is talking about because it's not just happening in America. It is happening all over the world. Great earthquakes, fires, the moon and the sun and all of these different phenomena that are taking place, they're not all happening here. So you have to be attuned as to what the Lord is saying in this season. Because, you know, the end time began when Jesus went back. And all of these things started happening. Remember the disciples in 24 of Matthew say, what shall we be looking for? And all these things. He said, you know, look for this, that, and the other thing. These things are going to happen here and there. He said, but remember, this is just the beginning of sorrows. So the beginning started during the time when Jesus occupied the earth and went back to heaven. And we have been encountering that ever since. And just like the word of God says, it is getting worse and worse and worse. It's not that it hadn't been happening before. It's just that the happening has started to intense now. So we see that in Revelation, the 8th chapter. And John signifies space on it in Revelation, the 8th chapter. The inhabitant of the earth was intoxicated with the wine of her adultery. Her culture did not stay within her boundaries. It crossed every ocean, every language barrier, every culture tradition, and it subdued itself, placed itself, and just wrapped its arms around the world. Her entertainment, her values, her imagination, her ideas of freedom, what we think freedom is over here, we try to impose it upon the world, and prosperity, self-expression. They became the global standards. Other nations did not just trade with her. They wanted to be her. They imitated her. No ancient nation produced a cultural exploit powerful enough to intoxicate the entire earth like this country here. This characteristic belonged to the modern world, and it belongs to one nation more than it belonged to any other nation.

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1: Who sits securely, who says to herself, I am, and no one else, we will never be a widow or know the loss of children. Pride, we just full of ourselves. We're better than anyone else. Everyone comes to us. We can show you what to do. You just don't know like we know. I am, and there is none beside me. This is not the pride of arrogance born from insecurity. This is the pride of genuine, documented, institutionalized supremacy. That's why you have over here what we call white supremacy, because there's a nation or country of people that think that because their skin is light, they have supremacy. They don't have any more going on in the inside of them than any other people. They don't have any more brain. They don't have any more heart. They don't have any more integrity than any other people. They rely on a skin color. A skin color. And they call it supremacy. A nation that looked at its own history, its founding documents, its military victories, and its economic achievements, its cultural reach, and concluded that it occupied a category entirely its own, all by itself. No one else in the world is like us. We are the one. That's pride, y'all. And you know what the Bible says concerning pride, and it just doesn't matter who it is referring or referencing. It is talking about individuals, a nation of people, a country of people, a city of people, a home full of people, a church full of people. Pride is the beginning of a fall. So the idea is, back in Jeremiah and Isaiah, it talks about this pride of this nation. And when this nation became a nation, it automatically came in with pride and rebellion, because it came in rebelling against a king, came over here and started killing people. Pride. They thought that they were better than anyone else. They needed to cleanse the land so they could take the land, and the land belonged to us. So they have a category entirely its own. That's the normal rule of history. The normal arc of rise and fall. The normal consequences of moral decay simply did not apply to her. No, we're not dying. You can't, none of our children, we will never be widows. And that's why the leadership look, they don't see the poor people as people. They're just dying. They're scum. They're scumbags. They're roaches. They're rats. We don't need them. Let them die. Let's put them in a corner. Let them all shoot up drugs until they can't shoot no more. Let them have babies and we put them on welfare. They talk about putting on welfare, but they put people on welfare so they can keep people down. They want you to stay down. They want you to look down on yourself. They want you to feel bad. They want you to feel like you're nobody. They want you to feel like they're greater than you, that you got to look to them for everything you get. You don't have no power. You don't have nothing. Everybody got to come to us for what they need. Everybody don't have to come to you. You need Jesus, because he is the one. And above him, there is no greater. There is only one God. Hallelujah. In the 43rd chapter of Isaiah, of Jeremiah. So it says, it don't apply to us. We don't have any moral decay.

0: decay. We don't have any normal consequences. This is what the Bible calls the pride that comes before destruction. The eighth characteristic, the one that ties every other detail together, is the nature of the fall. And we've talked about this on and on, in and out. We've talked about it, the nature of the fall. Jeremiah said suddenly. Isaiah said in a moment. On a simple day. John said in 1 hour. Every ancient nation that rose to dominance and then fell slowly. Rome did not collapse in a day. It eroded across centuries. Greece faded away generational. Egypt declined across the millennial. The great empires of the ancient world did not end in an hour. But these three prophets, unanimously, independently, across 7 centuries, describe a fall that is instantaneous, a destruction so sudden that the merchants who build their wealth on her stance at a distance in shock, watching the smoke rise, unable to process what they are witnessing. Now, here's the question, and you have to honestly answer. Think about this, right? Think about it right here. Is there a nation in the ancient world, any nation from any era of history before the modern age, that simultaneously carry all 8 of these characteristics? Born from another great power, setting on many waters, rich beyond measures, the hammer of the world, the whole world, a culture intoxicated from every nation, institutional pride of her own exceptionalist, and distinctive fall so sudden that those who watch it happen cannot believe their eyes. That part has not happened yet. But we can see the other part. We see that the fall, we know that the fall has not happened yet, simply because the book of Revelation has not been fulfilled. All of it. There are many pages in the book of Revelation that has to be fulfilled as of yet. So we see some things, praise God, that are coming up, you know, as the book of Revelation is being unfolded. And we can see, that's why I say, when you read the Bible and concern yourself with the word of God, and when you look at what is unfolding in the Middle East, and what you see with our politics and the way things are changing so suddenly, then you can understand that we are in, praise God, a millennial move. You know, we have come to a quantum leap, hallelujah, wherein God is moving, praise God, and he's telling the world and his church that I am soon to return, that you need to get saved if you're not saved. If you are saved, then you need to get closer to the will of God in your life, that he may manifest himself through you. Hallelujah, Jesus. You need to know these things, praise God. So what are we seeing? You cannot believe, they cannot believe it. The answer is no, there is no ancient nation that fit this complete profile. And that is precisely the point. Because Jeremiah was not describing the ancient world. Isaiah not describing the ancient world. John uniting from the throne. Right there at the throne room, right in heaven, with the full scope of the throne room of heaven. He had the full scope, and he saw history being fulfilled, laid out before him. It was not describing the ancient world when John saw that, and his words coincide precisely, exactly with Isaiah and Jeremiah. They were all describing something that had not arrived yet, something that was still coming, something that when it infinitely appears on the stage of history would carry every single mark or every characteristic that we have talked about, every characteristic, all eight of them that we've talked about. And you've seen as we talk, I know you can say, oh, yeah, I see it, I see what you're saying. I can see it. It carries every mark, every single characteristic, every single fingerprint that three prophets, three different cultures had already recorded. The Bible called this kind of convenience confirmation, right? Confirmation. And confirmation in scripture is never accidental. So the question is no longer rather the profile fit. The question is, my brothers and sisters, fellow yokemen in the gospel, the question is, what do you do what you have seen within this, the word of God? What do you do when you see it? You say, okay, Lord, I see what you're saying in your word. I'm open. Give me wisdom. Help me to understand. That's show me what I'm to do with this word that you've given me. You've had me attentive to the word. And so there's a deeper. I'm telling you, you could go deeper in the word. The deep calls unto deep. Hallelujah. Iron sharpens iron. Ha! Glory to God. He's looking for a people that is willing to lay down their lives and follow him all the way, praise God. What are you going to do with what you've seen? Because the same word of God that recorded the verdict also recorded the answer. And the answer is not despair. Nah, it's not panic. It's not stockpiling supplies. Come get your supplies. Come get your supplies. It's none of that. No. It's not time to be going down trying to get your bunker. Because God has something that can go deep. If there's a layer of earth, you can call it hell or whatever, but we know that there's a layer of earth underneath that boils with fire. We know this. So it's not the stockpile stuff in a bunker somewhere waiting for the sky to fall like the billionaires are doing. The answer is something far more powerful than any of that. It is exactly where we are going next. So we're going to buckle up. Okay? Listen. We got three prophets that's spoken. The profile has been assembled. The fingerprint has been pressed against history. And only one nation carries every mark simultaneously. So now we arrive at the question. And that question, more than any other question, because everything we have covered in this lesson, the youth of the nation, the many waters, the wealth, the pride, the sudden fall, all of it leads to this single unavoidable moment of decision. What do you do with what you now know? Because here's the truth that most prophets content never get to. Most teaching on this subject will walk you through the evidence, build the case, and leave you unsettled, and then in. People will give you a verdict without giving you response. You know, it's like showing you the storm without pointing you to the shelter. You know. But the same Bible that recorded the fall also recorded the way through the fall. And that is where we're going right now. The first thing we need to understand is this. God never, never, never have a verdict without first revealing warnings. He never reveals a warning without first making an escape available. Hallelujah. We got an escape. Glory to God. Thank you, Jesus. We don't have to worry. I'm not talking about the rapture, but the Bible say that we can, he hides us under his wing. Hallelujah. In the palm of his hand while we go through this calamity. Yes, the church will be tried. Don't think you're going to get out of this earth without being tried. Hallelujah. If you're here, praise God, when the time comes, hallelujah, he say he's going to sweep, hallelujah, sweep, he's going to sweep, glory to God, he's going to sweep, glory to God, hallelujah, glory to God, he's going to sweep, praise God, and he's going to try to raise, and we're going to see, rather we stand. Yes, the new church, the beginning, they had to go through. The church had to go through. God said he's going to purify the church. Yes, we're going to be purified. So he's going to make a way. This is not a new pattern. This is the constant, unbreakable character of God across every page of glory. He's going to make a way. He's already made a way. Now he's going to make a way. He has made a way. And his way is in his hand. Now listen, I wish above all things that you may prosper and be in health, even as your soul prosper. But remember now, without the Lord, you can't do anything. Bye-bye.
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2: I don't know who needs to hear this right now, but whatever's going on in your life, I'm here to tell you, you can make it.

0: The darker the hell you gotta endure, the brighter the heaven you get to enjoy. The harder you fall, the higher you soar. God opens a window when the devil closes the door. Believe me, they tried to bleed Will Smith. In the rear view, I see adversity was the gift to lift me higher. Gifts require faith, so dry your eyes and then you'll find a way out of the madness, out of the maze, and out of the sadness into the rage. The darkest of nights will turn into days, and every storm runs out of rain. Hold on.
1: Your brother Will, if I could testify for a minute about how tough times are left. What tough people do.
0: Kirk Franklin!
1: See, if what you see is all you see, then you do not see all there is to be seen. See, God is working all things out in your favor. Can I get a witness of the building?
0: Come on!
1: I know life is hurting you right now! And you want to know, God, if you love me, how could you allow life to hurt me? But guess what? In order to live, sometimes the old you can act. God knows I'm a sinner in need of grace. Believer running out of faith, and just because I'm stuck on a bad chapter, it doesn't mean in my life I gotta throw away the whole book.
0: Nobody gets an easy ride. We all have a cross to bear, but there is wisdom in that fire, and every single moment of your life is a brand new opportunity. We are not being punished, we are being forged. Dance in your darkest moments.
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0: got to move on. 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